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7: It's time for One-Timers. 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A quick look at news and notes from around the National Hockey League. 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It's not about the injury, it's about the recovery.
8: Well, blame you if you take a peek during the hour number 2 of the BGK Insider Show at what's happening in the Eastern Conference Final between Montreal and Carolina. All of a sudden, that series has a lot more interest for those of us in BGK land. Carolina leads that series 2-1. They beat the Montreal Canadiens in back-to-back nights in overtime and are 2 wins away from advancing to their own appearance in the Stanley Cup Final. Montreal, first time that they've lost back-to-back games in the entire playoffs. Interesting how the playoffs work, and it's I liken it to match play in golf. You can throw up like a hole with 10 strokes, and it doesn't matter. You just lose one hole. And away you go. The total number of strokes doesn't matter how many you throw up there. The Montreal Canadiens are 9-8 in the Stanley Cup playoffs. The Carolina Hurricanes are 10-1. And right. The Hurricanes have a 1-game lead on them going into this third game of the Eastern Conference Final. It's 0-0 of 9.5 minutes into the first period. Carolina does hold the shot edge. That's not a big surprise, given what Montreal has produced through the first 3.5 rounds of the Stanley Cup playoffs. But Carolina trying to win their third straight in this series.
9: Yeah, I mean, the beautiful thing about the playoffs is that every round you get to reinvent yourself. Everything you've done before really doesn't matter because every round that you get to is a new experience. So you're right. Like 9-8, you'd look at that in the regular season and you'd say, oh, barely over 500. What is happening? And yet the Montreal Canadiens are 3 wins away from competing for a Stanley Cup. So it just gives you an idea of how the playoffs are different. Yeah, listen, I was very convinced, and I'm not sure why, but I was very convinced that the Montreal Canadiens would win at least one of these 2 games on home ice. It means they've got to win this one, and they've got a single shot on goal. So I'm not feeling overly optimistic about that. Carolina has seemingly just kind of choked the offense out of the Canadiens, and yet as you mentioned, the last two games have gone to overtime. So we'll see how it plays out, but I'm very interested to turn this game on when we get out of here and scout both the Carolina Hurricanes and the Montreal Canadiens.
8: Well, it's a series that that tested the rest versus rust theory.
9: Sure, yeah,
8: and
9: it's fair.
8: Carolina got through the first two rounds 8-0. Perfect. Mm-hmm. And the Montreal Canadiens went the distance, forced to play Game 7 to win both the first and the second rounds. And the rust affected the Carolina Hurricanes to start the series after an 11-day break.
9: Yeah.
8: But are we now seeing the rest become a weapon and fatigue become a real influencer on this series? Montreal did a remarkable job staying in it in games mm-hmm. 2 and 3.
9: Yeah.
8: My expectations are that it will eventually tip more heavily in favor of the Carolina Hurricanes, just because of the either you want to talk about rest or fatigue, but they sort of go hand in hand.
9: Yeah, I think that's exactly right, in the sense that we've talked about Carolina for a while. They play one speed. It's forward. It's aggressive. It's a lot. And to be able to get the rest that they got between the second round and the third round of the Stanley Cup playoffs, even though they end up losing game one to Montreal, I think that is a battle you lose to win the war. And you've got a Canadiens team that has played the maximum number of games to this point that you could play, and a Carolina team that is kind of hitting their stride once again inside the series. And I am becoming a believer more and more as this series wears on that Carolina is undeniable at this point, and they will get through the Montreal Canadiens. And I'm leaning closer to it being a 5-game series than a 6 or 7-1.
8: People new to the VGK Insider Show, we are here every day during the week from 4 to 6 talking hockey, discussing the Vegas Golden Knights. If you are new to it, stick around for a while. Enjoy this ride. We'll be back as next year for Season 10 of the Vegas Golden Knights. Looking forward to all the hockey talk with a brand new audience as we grow this game in the Las Vegas Valley. And we should also mention that throughout this postseason, we've done a bit of an experiment. We didn't know how far we'd get on it. But when it comes to playoff MVP, you hear names thrown out as the playoffs progress. We've taken a different tact with it, and we've ranked our top four players per round. And the player that was best in round one got 4 points, and then 3 points for the second best player, third and fourth. And then we did the same thing for the second round against the Anaheim Ducks. We will do the exact same experiment tomorrow, reflecting on round three. By the end of the Stanley Cup playoffs, now because the Golden Knights will be in the Stanley Cup final, we will compile the votes and we'll have the best Vegas Golden Knight. And yeah. Will that be the Conn Smythe Trophy? It probably depends on how you do. Whether it ends up in a championship, but we'll have a much more big picture look at the Stanley Cup playoffs, and I'm still torn on whether or not we add half a point to every ranking position for the Stanley Cup final, because it is the Stanley Cup final. I'm working through that in my head right now, but we'll do the third round exercise tomorrow in the Western Conference final. And then on Friday, there will not be a VGK Insider Show because Fox Sports Las Vegas is going to carry Game 5 of the Eastern Conference Series between Montreal and Carolina.
9: Yeah, so it's an opportunity for you if you are a Golden Knights fan and you are interested in the next opponent, the Stanley Cup final opponent for the Vegas Golden Knights. You'll have an opportunity to hear Game 5, and depending on what happens with Carolina and Montreal today, that could be a closeout game, that could be an incredibly important game, or it's a swing game, right? Like, those are the things that you're looking at there. So, just, again, keep an ear out for Montreal, Carolina, Friday. We'll have you set ready to go at 4:30 p.m.
8: Something that I'd never heard before was offered up by John Tortorella last night during the postgame. Mm-hmm. Mm-hmm. He said, I consider the first three rounds to be the playoffs. The last round is when you play for the Stanley Cup. So he considers the first three rounds the playoffs or the postseason. And then you play for the Stanley Cup in the final. And he added, we have an opportunity to play for the Stanley Cup now.
9: Yeah, that's the one that stood out to me most. It stood out to me yesterday when he said it. It stood out to me again when we listened to John Tortorella earlier on in the program, because I, like you, had never really heard it phrased that way. I always view the playoffs as all four rounds, and the end, if you win, you get the opportunity. You have the Stanley Cup, but the idea that what you've gone through to this point is the playoffs, and now it changes, it morphs in some way, is interesting. Because I made the argument, or I said that, you know, once you're in the Final Four, it becomes real. Like, the opportunity to play for the Cup, to be in the Stanley Cup Final, is very real at that point. This, it doesn't get more real. You're one of two teams that's going to have the opportunity to actually play for the thing, and it does feel and should feel different than what has come before it.
8: And let's acknowledge that the Golden Knights won a trophy last night, also earned a banner that will be put up at T-Mobile Arena next fall. They claimed the Clarence Campbell Bowl for the third time in the franchise.
9: Yeah, it's funny. As the presentation of the Campbell Bowl was happening, I looked into the rafters because, you know, from where we sit, we've got a pretty clear eyesight line of what is already up there in terms of banners, and it's not getting too crowded, but there will be more, right? You got another Pacific Division title banner, you've got another Western Conference Champions banner, and, you know, for the Golden Knights, like, they're not done. They don't want to be done. They recognize that the thing they're playing for, the banner that they want, the trophy that they want, it comes with a Stanley Cup attached. So it's really cool to see what this organization's been able to do. Again, 9 seasons, and you've got 5 division championships. You've won the Western Conference 3 times, and you have an opportunity to win a second Stanley Cup. It's unbelievable what they've been able to do.
8: I didn't think anything could compare to year number one and going to a Stanley Cup final. But what they've done this year and the journey to get to the Stanley Cup final has been one of the most impressive and unexpected roads traveled. Actually, it wasn't even just one road. They took a couple of side detours along the way. Changed drivers, in fact. And the guy that's got his hands on the wheel right now is John Tortorella. He returns to the Stanley Cup final for the first time since 2004.
9: I mean, a lot.
8: Like a 22-year gap between appearances in the Stanley Cup. It's impressive that he's still coaching. Like that. Yeah. That's a long time to be coaching, and have that fire and that want to still be doing the job.
9: Yeah, I remember. It's funny. 22 years ago, I was 18 years old, and I was watching that Stanley Cup final with the Tampa Bay Lightning, and my mom loved Tampa. My mom loved Marty St. Louis. My mom loved Vincent LeCavalier. She was really in on the Tampa Bay Lightning for reasons I can't really understand. And then she loved John Tortorella. She loved John Tortorella. So it's kind of a full circle moment in that regard. But yeah, 18 years old. That's what I was. It's Torts has been at this, and he hasn't been back to the Stanley Cup for almost over half my life.
8: It's some remarkable. Good coaching performances, with different teams. You got Columbus, you got Philadelphia, you got the New York Rangers along the way. I would put the Tampa team in a very similar category. As a fit to the Vegas team, the other clubs there was different personalities. A lot of teaching in Philadelphia or Columbus, veteran group in Philadelphia, or sorry, the New York Rangers. But the Tampa team and the Vegas team, those teams were built to win.
9: Yeah. Yeah, I agree. I do. And you know, you hear it in John when he's talking, right? Like he mentions that this is not a young team that he's got to go in there and teach how to win. It's a room that knows how to win. They just needed that belief, that mindset that, might have been lost along the way. And right now, the way that they're playing, it's not lost. They've got the mindset. They've got the belief. And now they've just got to go out and find four more wins.
8: John Tortorella, 17 wins with the Vegas Golden Knights, four losses and one other, combined with the regular season and the Stanley Cup playoffs. And he will coach in the Stanley Cup final next week in either Montreal or Carolina. We'll update that game as we continue. Final thoughts on the VGK Insider Show on Fox Sports Las Vegas coming up.
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5: Accident, I-11 northbound off-ramp to westbound Rainbow. Also Southern Beltway westbound approaching Valley Verde. I-11 southbound on-ramp from Ann Road and 15 southbound at Neon Gateway.
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23: I'm on fire over here, lads. Come on, I need some back and forth. Come on, what do you got for me? What do you got for me? Now make it quick. Make it funny.
24: We're down to the wire. It's the last minute of play.
25: Been the same old thing on my block. You either working or you're slanging on my block. You
8: had to DJK has had a show in a bit of a transitional phase. Even more so with the music. Jared Justice will be exiting his time at Lotus Broadcasting later on this week, and we'll get more into that side of it as we continue tomorrow. But Gus has been at the controls today.
26: Angel, you need to come up to the microphone. They're talking about you. Gentlemen?
27: Oh, boy.
8: Yeah. Gus, welcome to the show.
26: Thank you for having me.
8: You're welcome.
27: Can we put an end to the Gus thing right now or no? Can we just do that?
8: Gus, we've never met in person, but I'm a big fan.
26: Oh, my goodness. Truly a pleasure.
27: I'll tell you this.
26: Daron. Gus, if you're going to hit me with the Gus, I'm going to hit you with the Daron.
8: Because yeah. I was told your name was Gus through text exchanges. And now I find out that's false.
26: First name, Gustavo. I prefer to go by my middle name, Angel.
8: All right.
27: Yeah.
8: So
27: I've known you.
8: Gus
27: for
8: technically
27: 15 years.
8: Gus is technically right because it's his first name. But
27: no, it's not.
8: Gustavo, but we should call him Gus for short. But we want to go Angel?
26: If you got gentlemen don't mind.
8: All right.
27: No, we can do that. Just be definitive. Be definitive. It's Angel.
26: It's Angel or Bust, baby.
8: I might mind, depending on how I'm feeling that day. So Jared, you jump back in. What's your deal?
28: Wait, what'd I miss?
8: I don't know. You said you wanted to talk.
27: He doesn't have his headphones in.
28: No, it's not that. Angel and I are sharing a set of headphones. So, anyway.
8: It's got like a We Are the World vibe to it. You guys are
28: You went tremendous. Immediately to Angel, and I was like, here's the headphones.
8: Okay, you wanted to talk. What do you want to talk about?
28: I didn't want to talk. I literally said,
8: you demanded
28: I did
8: during
28: not...
8: the commercial break, I want to talk.
28: Was that what happened, huh?
8: That's how I heard it.
28: That's not what happened. Genuinely said, it's your show. Do whatever you want.
8: Which is code for, I want to talk, but if you don't let me talk, I'm going to be sour. And then you bring nothing to the table.
28: I didn't even know there was a table.
27: There's always a table, Jared.
28: You guys have 25 seconds. I'll love you both and miss you both, and it's been a great experience. I hope you guys have great lives, and don't be strangers. Turning off my mic!
8: I thought we were going to do that whole goodbye thing tomorrow.
27: It's the last show's today.
8: Oh. Well, Jared, if you ever need anything, don't be afraid to ask Ryan. Love you, Matt.
28: Saturday at 1, the Minnesota Twins play the Pittsburgh Pirates. And Sunday, we've got the Cubs at the Cardinals at 4 on ESPN Las Vegas, 1100 AM and 100.9 FM.
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12: The Stanley Cup playoffs continue with Game 4 between the Hurricanes and the Canadiens. The first period just ended, and it has been all Carolina. In less than 3 minutes, they scored three goals. They are up 3-0. They also lead this series 2-1. In baseball, the Cubs are trying to snap out of their 10-game losing streak. They were tied. Then Ian Happ hit a three-run shot, giving Chicago the lead. They are up on the Pirates right now, 10-4, bottom of the seventh inning. The Mets are trying to snap out of their 5-game losing streak. They currently lead the Reds 3-2, bottom of the sixth inning about to start. The Red Sox are up on the Braves 7-0, top of the eighth inning. The Yankees lead the Royals 2-0, top of the sixth inning. And the Orioles have added some more runs. They're up on the Rays 11-1. It's the top of the eighth inning. Pete Alonso reached 1,000 hits. Blaze Alexander has 6 RBI. And Gunnar Henderson has homered twice for Baltimore. I'm Monty Bolaños.
13: One guy is happily divorced. One guy is happily married. One guy gets called daddy by his three beautiful daughters. One guy gets called daddy after a credit card approval. One guy won a state high school basketball championship. One guy only covered a state high school basketball championship. One guy's been inducted into three halls of fame. One guy has only mopped a hall. Does this seem weird to anybody else?
14: Crazy.
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19: Got one more for you.
18: What's that?
19: Never seen Sam Smith or Adele in the same room. Both losing weight, too. Kind of sus. You want a one-step closer?
18: I didn't have Adele and Sam Smith in my bingo card, Monty.
19: Kelvin, speed up Sam Smith's record. Tell me what you hear.
18: Okay. Well, when Sam Smith became a baddie is when I had to check out. Like... What? Rob G, I wasn't ready for that. When Sam, I was like, all right.
20: I seen him in concert.
18: He was on one of the awards,
20: so
18: the Grammys, I think, going crazy. And I was like, hold on.
21: Look at you guys, man. Look at you. Why are y'all doing that to Sam?
18: No, when Sam became a bat, you know what I'm talking about.
20: You're not talking about Iowa Sam. It's a different Sam.
21: Oh, okay. I thought you were talking about Iowa
20: Sam. Been a baddie. What are you talking about?
21: Okay, I'm just trying to.
18: Where is he? I know he's here somewhere.
19: Hey, Rob, you're the fridge in there and your lunchbox.
20: I took your bag out. Don't worry about it.
18: Can you imagine what Iowa Sam's going to be like when he's like 70?
21: Yeah, you know, how old is he now?
20: Bro, did you know Iowa Sam is 52?
18: But I would believe it. Hey,
19: no, he's not.
18: You put your water
20: he's
18: on.
20: He's older than me. I know that for sure.
18: Is he really?
20: Yeah.
18: I would have lost. But that's the thing. I don't know.
19: Let's bring in Fox Sports age reporter, Monty Bolaños.
22: I'm pretty sure Sam is 36.
20: Okay. No, he's not.
18: Wait, don't tell me, though. No. I don't want to know. Like, seriously, I thrive on that. It's fun. It's
22: 37.
18: Fun to know.
22: He's not 40.
21: He's an old 36.
22: But sure.
21: He's
22: also.

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0: 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It is the Ben Maller Show as we hang out side by side here. Reminder, this show is saved for posterity's sake. 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I think we need 1 to 3 minutes of your time. 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And then it's all cannibalized. You can listen to hour 3 if you want, or hour 2. 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We went long today. 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Thank you. 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
0: Radio. All right, let's do it right now. Let's welcome in our panel of judges that have come together here to form Voltron and solve the riddle. And we'll start out with Ambrose in Pennsylvania. It is newbie night. These are all new callers. Hello, Ambrose. Welcome.
5: How you doing?
0: Good to talk to you. Thank you. You just getting up, or you been up all night?
5: I start work at 3 in the morning. I work for Frito-Lay Delivery.
0: Oh, I love Frito-Lay. I've been a big customer. I've kept you in business over the years. Yeah. love the products. All right, Ambrose. Hold on, buddy. You're going to play our game, and we have Jake in Minnesota. Good morning, Jake.
6: Hey, Jake. Ben. Hey, crew. How's it going tonight?
0: Hi, Jake. No, it's morning now. It's morning time, right? Morning time.
6: Yeah, it is morning.
0: Yeah. If I was any better, I'd be a twin, but not a Minnesota twin, because they suck. You already knew that, Jake. All right, hold on. We have Carol in Connecticut. Hello, Carol. Welcome.
7: Welcome to you, too.
0: Does that... Hey, Reggie, are you listening, Reggie? In your face, Reggie. Thank you, Carol. I'm glad you called up. I'm going to stick it to Reggie in Detroit.
7: That's why I called.
0: Thank you. See, representing all of the beautiful women, Carol. You sound like a lovely lady. It's here for the ladies. All right. Well, Carol, are you being up all night, or did you just get up right now?
7: No, I just got up.
0: All right. Well, good morning. It's a beautiful day today, unless it's not. All right. You're going to play our game. Here we go. Very simple. Listen to all three stories. Figure out which one isn't true, separating fiction from fact. Story number one, Sophie Rain. I am told she's a very successful, in air quotes, model on OnlyFans, reportedly making over $40 million a year. Last week, she shared a message from her DMs. She claims a basketball star offered her $15 million to take the V card away from her, she claims she has. TMZ caught up with her this week, tried to get her to reveal the player, and she did not say. Story number two, former LSU gymnast and current Paul Skeens girlfriend, Libby Dunn, making her acting debut on Baywatch. Fox is rebooting the classic old school lifeguard show, and they recently released footage of her wearing the iconic red one-piece swimsuit. No word yet on if Paul Skeens will make a cameo. And story number three, masterpiece in marketing, New York Knicks, still 4 wins away from the title. They haven't won one since the early 1970s. That has not stopped some of their most famous fans from being inspired. Spike Lee announced earlier this week that he is teaming up with Timothée Chalamet to make a new documentary focused on Jalen Brunson and the 2026 Knicks. That's just what we need. All right, which of those stories is not true? Ambrose, the Frito-Lay guy, been up since 3 in the morning in Pennsylvania. Which one is it, Ambrose, the fake story?
5: Number one.
0: All right, thank you, Ambrose. Jake, 1, 2, or 3, Jake?
6: In honor of Marcel, number two.
0: Number two. There you go. Good shot at Marcel. And Carol, representing all of the women, 1, 2, or 3, Carol?
7: Two.
0: All right. No, it's number three. That's a fake one. Number three, the Spike Lee one. That's the fake one.
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29: 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Ohtani hammers it to dead center. This ball heading back. It is gone. A home run. A leadoff home run. The 28th of his career. Ohtani makes it 1-0. Shohei Ohtani knows how to bring the fans to their feet.
28: AM 570 LA Sports Dodgers Radio Network. Ohtani also pitched 6 hitless innings as LA defeated Colorado 4-1 to complete the 3-game sweep. The Yankees shut out the Royals 7-0 and completed a 4-game sweep. White Sox blew out the Twins 15-2. Munetaka Murakami hit his 20th home run of the season, while the Cubs snapped out of their 10-game losing streak with a 10-4 win over the Pirates. And at the Stanley Cup playoffs, the Hurricanes shut out the Canadiens 4-0 in Game 4 of the Eastern Conference Finals to take a 3-1 series lead. I'm Monsi Bolaños.
0: Good morning to all.
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2: Check this out.
3: Aho with a keep in at the Montreal blue line. Gostisbehere whips it across. Ehlers. Aho shoots. He scores! A power play goal! Carolina gets a 1-0 lead. Their first power play goal of this series. And Sebastian Aho delivers it. It's 1-0 Hurricanes.
4: Hurricanes are the first team to open a postseason run with at least six consecutive road wins. Last time that happened was 2022. That's your play of the day brought to you by Panini. Hottest rookies, biggest superstars, the all-time greats, the only place to collect them all. Panini trading cards, the official trading cards of the Dan Patrick Show. Did we settle on a poll question?
5: We have not yet, Dan. We got a couple options here. For starters, will there be a Game 7 between the Spurs and the Thunder?
4: I hope, but for some reason I don't think. I hope. What else do you have?
5: Paulie sent this one over. This is actually an interesting topic. In 100 years, in 100 years, which athlete from this era will be the most remembered slash spoken about? And we can kind of populate this one as a squad, but like Tom Brady, LeBron, Lionel Messi, Otani, Wemby, any others?
4: Yeah, Paul.
6: So my thought was, we still bring up Babe Ruth regularly on a sports radio show 100 years after he was relevant. And, you know, there's some other players like Jim Brown or, you know, there's not that many. Wilt Chamberlain makes our show. Mm. I'm curious, people from today who, because of their accomplishments or pending accomplishments, will be talked about 100 years from now on a sports radio show.
4: Well, Shohei Ohtani will, in my opinion, because he threw six no-hit innings. He also hit another home run. His ERA is now 0.82. He's becoming, I'll be careful when I say this, a better pitcher than hitter. Now, he's been on a recent tear the last couple of weeks to raise his batting average, but I go back to what Dave Roberts said to us in spring training, that Ohtani is really focused on winning the Cy Young. If he were to win the Cy Young, and with all these MVP, and he'll win the MVP again, like we're seeing a historical run. We're seeing something that's never happened. And I don't know if we get imitators that, you know, you'll have teams that'll say, hey, why don't we try to develop somebody like that? Because a lot of your pitchers were great hitters. They usually you pitched, and if you didn't pitch, you played shortstop and you batted third. But I think what we're seeing with Ohtani is something we've never seen before. Therefore, he's going to stand out. I mean, Messi is unbelievable. But is he Pele? Like, we still talk about Pele. Tom Brady, who knows what the quarterbacking position is going to be like in 100 years from now? Yes, Dylan.
5: I feel like as the de facto soccer guy here, I have to say Messi and Ronaldo do have kind of that extra level of reach globally.
4: Yeah, but they kind of cancel each other out. They're both unbelievable. Like Pele stood alone for a long time. But I think Ohtani, to have he was angry last night because his location wasn't great, but he had six no-hit innings and hit another home run. Yes, Paul.
6: With Ohtani, does he get bonus points if it's really close for the Cy Young this year because he also has 600 at-bats?
4: And you brought up this point to me this morning, and I didn't think about it. But if you're thinking about, hey, all I'm going to do is pitch, but then it's so much more than that. It's all I'm going to do is pitch, and then the other days I'm going to hit. And you factor that in. Because pitchers, hey, I got to have 4 days rest. I got to have 5 days rest. Shohei Ohtani doesn't get that. Now you can say, well, okay, we're going to be a DH. Okay, you still have to get ready for a game. So maybe not physically, but mentally, you're getting ready for another game. Yes, Dylan.
5: Yeah, I mean, the argument in the past is, against pitchers winning the MVP has always been, well, you play every 5 days. You know, batters play every single day. But I do think that Ohtani will have a tough time winning, unless it is by, like, just undisputed that he's the Cy Young, I think he'll have a tough time if he's basically just winning the MVP every season. I think they'll be hesitant to give him both unless it is just, like, you can't make an argument.
4: All right, he's pitched 55 innings. His ERA is 0.82. go back to the start of the season. Like, Skeens had a bad outing against the Mets. His ERA was like 64. Plus, he's hit 383 over the past 13 games. And you're right. The voters might say, well, you got the MVP. Let Skeens get the Cy Young again. Yeah, Paul.
6: Most starting pitchers have 11 or 12 starts at this juncture of the season. Ohtani has 8.
4: Yeah.
6: So he's behind the curve a little bit, and that could be used against him.
4: But I'm going to have to get the numbers here. And Big Day Ray had these, or we were talking about this, the amount of innings he's going to have to pitch. Because if I look at Chris Sale and Jacob DeGrom, like some of these guys who have won the Cy Young, I think Ohtani might have to pitch 170 innings. Even Tarek Skubal, I don't know what his numbers were, probably under 200. I mean, it is remarkable the amount of innings that pitchers don't pitch anymore. Yes, Dylan.
5: Yeah, I mean, it's not apples to apples, but if you compare Ohtani winning MVP and Cy Young to like the NFL with MVP and Offensive Player of the Year, where a lot of years you could argue whoever wins the MVP would also win the Offensive Player of the Year. I think they kind of bifurcate the two, where the MVP...
4: Bifurcate.
6: Yeah. Easy.
4: Wow.
5: Whoa. Vocab word.
4: Okay.
0: All right, Denver.
4: Yeah, Paul.
6: Harvard. Okay, here's a thing for Ohtani. Back in 2021, Corbin Burnes, the starter for Milwaukee, he was 11-5. Only 28 starts, only 167 innings, and he won the Cy Young.
4: Yeah, see,
6: there's your opening.
4: I mean, who would have thought, get to 150 innings, 160 innings, you can win the Cy Young, but that's where we are now. I think Chris Sale had like 174 one year. But Ohtani, 6 no-hit innings, and wasn't pleased with his control. Joey Votto will speak about Shohei Ohtani coming up next hour. Get to your phone calls as well. 877-3DP-SHOW. Operator Tyler's sitting by to take your calls. 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
1: If you're going to dye your hair, go early. 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Like, you got to do it where you're able to kind of blend it a little bit. It can't be all of a sudden you show up and somebody says, you know, shoe polish. I had a friend and his nickname was Shoe Polish because he showed up one day and all of a sudden we go, damn, it looks like shoe polish. So we just call him Shoe. Yes, Dylan.
13: The problem for me would be the maintaining the dyeing. Like, you have to do it.
1: Oh, it's a full-time job.
13: Yeah.
1: Or you'll get guys who will dye their hair but not their beard.
13: Mm.
1: And I go, what are you doing? You know? Looking back, I wish I would have just let mine go gray. But I think you get caught up in, oh, you got to look younger. You're on, you know, everybody that I was working with at the mothership and they were younger and you didn't want to be the older guy. And but looking back, should have. And my wife even said, just go gray. I said, no. And then I look back and I should have gone gray. Yes, Marvin.
14: Right. Your wife's opinion is probably, it should be the most important, right?
1: Yes. Yeah.
14: So you're just worried about
1: how it might look next? My TV audience is really more important. I mean, let's be honest.
14: Damn poll question.
1: Yeah.
14: Your wife or the audience?
1: No. My wife thinks I'm, you know, Brad Pitt or something, that any hairstyle is going to work. And she goes, you should spike your hair for the wedding. I go, no. Oh, come on, you should. Remember our honeymoon and you look so cute? I go, that was 39 years ago. Yes, Dylan.
13: Yeah, I think you should. Do like some frosted tips for the wedding. A little guy for your action. Also, I don't know if you've noticed, but every time you do the Nutrafol read, our director Mario just pans the camera over to me, which I don't take too kindly to.
1: Elias in L.A. Elias, hopefully I got that name right.
15: You got it right, Denny.
1: Yep.
15: Good morning. It is the great Jerry West's birthday today.
1: Woo!
15: 44, the logo. Denny.
1: Yeah.
15: I got that Jerry West jersey in my office. The only NBA jersey I've ever bought. Because of what it represents. Competition and winning. Even with all the losses, I've been lucky enough to get to work with Hot Rod Hundley's daughters, Jacqueline. She tells me so many stories about Jerry and Hot Rod. I know you're heading towards retirement now. I know you're heading towards retirement. A generation of great sports writers is heading towards retirement. Please, on the logo's birthday, give us a great Jerry story.
1: Oh, I've told those stories. Jerry's birthday is my grandson's birthday. And, you know, so when my son or my wife said, oh, do you know, it's Winston's birthday. I said, oh, yeah, I know. I remember because it's Jerry West's birthday. Probably not the best way to remember your grandson's birthday, but I remember, you know. But the logo, he could not have been more generous to this show. And I give Paulie all the credit because he knew how much Jerry West meant to me. And I've said this before. When he died, I thought part of my dad died again because my dad told me about Jerry West. And to get to see him in person back in 1971, and I got his autograph. Beautiful penmanship. Beautiful. And through the years, you know, we'd have him on, and then we'd go to L.A. Paulie got him to bring out an anniversary cake, and Fritzy helped, out getting a hold of him, Paulie's idea. So, he always has a, special place in my heart because he played hard, he played hurt. He's the logo, and he was very generous with his time. But I asked him, I said, you're the logo. And he said, oh, Dan, I don't want to talk about that, you know. And I said, but that's you. You're driving on the left side of the court, and you're against the Portland Trailblazers. I said, do you remember that? And he goes, yeah. And I said, did you make the shot? He goes, well, I know I took it, but we laughed. But it is him. They know exactly where that game was when they singled out Jerry West as the logo. Yeah, Paulie.
12: When we got Jerry West, when Fritzy got Jerry West to come in studio, the 10th anniversary of the show, we were out in Los Angeles. And we said it was Jerry from Jerry's Cakes in Torrance that wanted to give you a cake. And we hid this like a global secret. We had staffers in back protecting the room Jerry West was in. And so you couldn't go back there. And we rarely does something like that go as smoothly as it did. And he walked in and your face.
1: Oh, my goodness.
12: You should watch it again. You are almost doubled over when Jerry West walks in. I got emotional because for Mr. West to come in on, you know, early in the morning, that was awesome.
1: And he looked like he was out of a catalog. He looked like he was out of GQ. He just looked, you know, he was presentable. He just looked stylish. So happy birthday, Jerry. Thank you. Final hour on the way. More phone calls coming up. I'm going into the confessional here now. 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

0: odds and chances for the number one pick and flatten odds. We got game six later tonight of the Western Conference Finals between the Spurs and Rich's NKOKC Thunder, if I could say it like that. Something like that. There you go. In San Antonio, that tips off at 8:30 Eastern time. OKC obviously has that 3-2 series lead. News out of NHL, four-time Stanley Cup champion Claude Lemieux has passed away at the age of 60. In baseball, the Angels outscored the Tigers in Detroit 7-1 for their fifth win in six games. The White Sox defeated the Twins 6-2. And right now, it's all tied up between the Braves and Red Sox at 2 apiece. Top of the fifth inning in Boston. Back to you guys.
1: Yo, thank you, Bree.
2: Thank you, Bree.
1: Now that you've had time to think about it, what is the marriage name going to be? Is it going to be, is she going to professionally be Taylor Swift Kelsey?
3: Yeah, they're both established hyphenated professionals, first of all. So they don't have to change anything.
1: That's the obvious answer here, right?
4: Don't change
3: she's
4: anything.
3: Taylor Swift, and she's professionally known as Taylor Swift, so it'd be counterproductive to change her name at all. She's Taylor Swift. Personally, what she does, I don't give a diddly squat, but everyone's going to know her as Taylor Swift. Same with Kelsey. He's Travis Kelsey, an established football player, NFL Hall of Famer, Super Bowl winner. He's not going to all of a sudden change his name because everyone knows him as Travis
1: and
3: Kelsey.
1: And he's a man.
3: And he's a man. Hello.
5: He's not the only man. Michael E. in our YouTube chat says grown men are actually debating this.
1: I know.
3: Seriously.
1: No, not grown men. We're not debating it, Michael.
5: No, no.
1: We're
5: he's talking about the clip of the show.
1: We're laughing about it. No, they're saying they're doing it all in jest, too, but because she's such a big star, if there ever were, I guess, a case where a dude would take a woman's name, I guess she would have to be a multi-billion dollar international star. But imagine that. What negative and positive feedback and what trend would it cause?
3: And by the way, it's bad business. You think Kim Kardashian would ever really change her name? No, because she's a Kardashian. There's money involved in that
1: name. Kim Kardashian West for a minute.
3: Yeah, but it's still Kardashian. She didn't get rid of it, is my point. She's never going to not be Taylor Swift. It's bad for business. Taylor Kelsey? It's not happening. Big dreaming.
5: Yeah.
3: Get over it.
5: And he's still going to want his machismo, his swag. He's not going to change his last name.
4: Well, no, never. He's going to become the Kelseys?
3: And by the way, legally, yeah, she'll maybe do that out of respect, and that's fine. But, like, publicly, she'll always be Taylor Swift.
5: Always keep her same stage
3: name. She'll always be, that's her stage name, exactly. So there's always exceptions, too, right? Because you could never say never. Let's say you fall in love with a woman, right? And she's the last to carry on the name, and her dad tragically passed away. Like, maybe you give your kids the hyphenated name out of respect to her late great dad who suddenly tragically died. There's reasons,
1: but I think Kavino and I both traditionally say, like, you know, listen, no grown man should take his wife's name. That's just, you know,
3: it's the only tradition.
1: You can negotiate.
3: The only tradition that benefits the guy. Let us keep it. Every other tradition does not benefit you, I promise. So if it's a matter of you get to keep your name, lean into that. Keep it.
4: How about this? My parents went with this. I don't see this far enough. I have my mom's maiden name as my middle name.
3: Oh, see,
4: why don't people do that?
3: I like that.
4: I think it's great.
1: You know why I like that? Because it pays tribute to the mother side of the family, but you're not playing with any like shenanigans of... I don't know.
4: No made-up names. It's just my mom's maiden name and my dad's last name.
3: It confuses the family lineage too when you start messing with that, right? The tree's all messed up. You're like, wait a second, well, where are the last names? What happened? But yeah, I like Iowa Sam's thing there. Right. There's always exceptions to the rule. I want to make that clear.
1: Let me hit you up with a couple. Victoria Beckham. She took Beckham. I know she goes by
3: Jennifer. As she should. That dude's a legend.
1: I know she goes by Jennifer Lopez, but
4: wait, what was Victoria's last name before?
1: Exactly. Posh. Spice.
4: I don't even know. No one knows. Posh.
3: That's the point. What was her last name? Spice?
1: Jennifer Lopez technically did legally change her name to Jennifer Affleck.
3: Legally is different.
1: I'm just saying. Let's see. Sarah Michelle Gellar was Sarah Michelle Prince when she married Freddie Prinze Jr. Goes by that. So it's happened. I'm just saying, I don't know if there'll be any name changing in the Kelsey Swifty world.
3: Legally and on their license, perhaps. Professionally, not a chance. And Kelsey would never, ever change his name. He's a very macho dude. I know he loves Taylor to death. That's not happening.
1: All right. Well, hey, we got more. Kavino and Rich will go old school, pay tribute to a legend, and we'll talk some NBA. Game 6 tonight, all next, right here on Fox Sports Radio.
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0: I don't sweat you.
1: Don't sweat the technique.
0: All right. Eric B. and Rakim.
2: Yeah, buddy.
0: Covino and Rich. Iowa Sam, Danny G, Bree, who did a stellar job today. It was fun hanging out with Bree.
2: You know, Bree told me it was the first time she's done our show.
0: Well,
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0: Yeah, but there's a part of me that
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0: we talked to Bree and we hang with her so much that it I was like, no way, really?
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0: A lot of fun. It's nice hanging out with Bree. Again, we're Covino and Rich on Fox Sports Radio, and if you're a skilled manufacturer, skip the online job search nightmare. 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
0: Three quick reminders. 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
0: Who?
2: My dad's going to be in the studio.
0: Oh, I want the apron.
5: Oh, let's go.
2: My dad gets in from New York tonight.
1: Can't wait.
2: And he's going to be, I got to come see Covino and Danny and Sam and everyone tomorrow. So, you know, I realize.
0: Where's my apron, everybody?
2: I realize Greg could play Brainwave with us.
5: Yeah, that's perfect.
0: Brainwave is great. And, of course, we get into the weekend with Weekend Hobnobbing, what you need to watch us all tomorrow. And after this show today, in 8 minutes, overpromised a brand new episode. So join us live at Covino and Rich FSR. We're going to talk about reading the room and celebrations in sports. Who might be ass? And we're taking you back to 1999, the last time the Knicks were in the finals.
2: And, by the way, my dad lands in a couple hours. And my goal is, like, he takes an Uber to the house. And I'm like, you know when you try to impress your parents, like, hey, look at the house. I want to, like, TV outside, NBA, Western Conference Finals, Game 6, pour a couple drinks. I'm like, Dad, what do you think?
6: Oh, he's going to love your backyard.
2: I hope so.
0: Oh, I love what you've done with the place. How much did you spend for this?
6: Don't tell him.
2: Yeah. Also, Karen's love asking that.
6: Rich, I've met your mom. I know what she looks like, but, like, I can't imagine what your dad looks like. So
2: tomorrow,
6: it's like in my mind.
0: George Jetson.
6: I don't know if that's a cartoon character.
0: He looks like Mick Jagger, but more handsome.
2: It looks like Mick Jagger and George Jetson combined. You'll see him tomorrow if you watch on the YouTube channel.
0: Yeah, you're watching.
2: Give us your hypothetical real quick. You got a minute.
0: So there's two viral stories. One, you know, keeps dragging on, but they're now saying that, well, UFO insiders, government officials claim that the U.S. has four bodies of four different alien species. It was proof. Like, we have proof. But now they're saying we have bodies. Four different alien species. Like insectoids, reptilians, Nordics,
2: Alf.
0: And the Greys.
2: Mac and me. Yeah.
0: Four different alien species from spacecraft in government custody. So now they're saying, well, we got the bodies. So now it's like, all right, are we going to see them or what? Let's see the Greys. Let's see the Nordics. Let's see them all. And then there's another viral story today that in 196 at-bats, Fernando Tatis still has zero home runs. Meanwhile, your boy, he's injured now, but Kike Hernandez had four at-bats with one home run. Four at-bats with one home run. Okay.
5: Wild.
0: So Dodgers fans love that because they hate the Padres. So my hypothetical is this.
2: Yeah.
0: And I throw it to you. What do you think happens first? We see the aliens or Fernando Tatis hits a home run? He's gone. All this time.
2: Because you said that, Tatis hits a home run in the next, like, 24 hours.
0: Well, I
2: want to see the aliens.
0: I want to see these bodies.
2: All right, we'll see you guys tomorrow. In fact, break in the weekend. Until then, enjoy your Western Conference Finals. Arrivederci, baby.
0: See you in the overpromised land. 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
20: 5:50 to go in the third period of game four. Tipped, they score. Goldsmith, first of the playoffs. And barring a bigger miracle than we already needed, that should just about do it.
19: With Darren Millard and Ryan Wallace.
20: The car sends it ahead, 2 seconds, one, and the Avalanche season is done. For the first time since 2008, Colorado is swept in a playoff series. And the Cup favorites have been eliminated. Final score in Game 4 of the Western Conference Finals, the Golden Knights 2 and the Avalanche 1.
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21: Welcome in, Vegas Golden Knights Insider Show, Fox Sports Las Vegas. Darren Millard, Ryan Wallace, Angel Castro, hanging out with you for the next 2 hours from the Richard Harris Law Firm studios. How we doing, boys?
22: Boy, that didn't sound very happy.
21: What are you talking about?
22: Not you, the intro.
21: What do you mean?
22: There's the Colorado Avalanche play-by-play in.
21: Yeah, well...
22: didn't sound very happy.
21: I mean, we had the happy part of it yesterday, I guess. They're not happy. They shouldn't be happy. It's a bummer how they're.
22: I'm always amazed at how people present games like that and how much work it must be to offer such a different inflection in a goal. It probably takes more work to tone it down than it does to offer the energy of a goal. Like when you're doing a home team broadcast, I understand offering a little bit different presentation when the home team calls versus the visitor. But for it to be that striking, it's grabbing.
21: Well, I mean, they were swept. They're not supposed to be happy.
22: You're trying to justify that?
21: I'm just saying, like, they're bummed out about it.
22: You're I don't come on here and do the show after a goal, after a loss, as I do a win, and the same thing on the play-by-play. I'm always surprised, and it's nothing new. There's several examples of it across the National Hockey League and sports. I just don't know whether it would be fun doing that job when you have to consciously. Or you do consciously, not that you have to, but you consciously present it in such different levels.
21: Well, I think that it absolutely is colored by the bias that you have in terms of, you know, what you're doing and the audience that you're.
22: I don't think there should be. Not at that level.
21: You might think there shouldn't be, but there always is.
22: There's
21: absolutely going to be bias.
22: Well, yes, a certain. You are doing a home team broadcast.
21: Yeah.
22: But not it from one side of the spectrum to the other.
21: But it's disappointing how it ended. Like, you're not supposed to be happy about the fact that it's a disappointing end.
22: Did you listen to the whole thing?
21: Yeah.
22: Did you listen to the whole thing? That wasn't just the ending.
21: Okay.
22: And if you listen to that presentation on a nightly basis, it's pretty consistent.
21: I understand that it's consistent. I believe me, I have listened to that broadcast enough to understand it. My point is, when it's good, it's good. When things are going well, it is over the top. And when it's crashing and burning...
22: But it sounds like you're accepting of it. That disappoints me terribly.
21: I mean, like, what are you going to do? You got swept. I wouldn't be surprised. I would have been shocked if there was any degree of exuberance in any of the calls.
22: I don't know whether I'm more disappointed in you or that broadcast.
21: Whatever, that's fine.
22: It's 50-50 right now. We've got Jeff Sharples is going to join us in a little bit, our good buddy from Scripps Sports, former National Hockey League defenseman, big VGK supporter, season ticket member, and part of the television broadcast and contributor to the VGK Insider Show from time to time. And right now he's doing his day job. He's off on a trip flying for Alaskan Airlines. You're not flying right now. I should make that point very clear. How are you, Jeffrey?
23: No, I'm very good. I'm very good. Thanks for having me on, I think. We'll see how this goes. But anyways, I'm happy to talk with Ryan, and then we'll see if you and I can get through this. So we'll go from there.
22: We haven't seen each other in a while. You're kind of playing hard to pin down.
23: Right back at you. Hard to get. I text you with the date and the day, and it's you're a hard guy to track down. You're very busy. But you
22: I'm
23: know
22: important.
23: What I was hoping for is I was kind of hoping that I might be able to get like a since I'm a healthy scratch now the rest of the way, maybe I could get a tour of that new fandangled set you guys have at T-Mobile outside. That's pretty cool.
22: It's not bad, is it?
23: No, I know, and it must be really quite the place, because I'm still waiting for an invite to get up there and check it out. Maybe one of these games in the next round.
21: Jeff, he hasn't invited you to that?
22: No.
21: That's unreal.
23: You know what? He ghosts me. That's what happens. I feel like once the first round was over, that was it for Sharps. Out the door he goes. But me and Marty are in counseling together. We're going to be fine because he got dropped like a bad habit too. So we're good.
22: Hey, Marty hasn't been up there either. He wouldn't know where that is.
21: Listen, I do a show with Darren every day, and he's ghosted me after the first round. So we're all in the same boat here.
22: You guys act like this is a shock.
21: No, I'm not shocked. We're just understanding of one another, Jeff and I.
23: Yeah. Well, and Mallard, you've always been one of the best front runners I've ever known. So I'd expect nothing less.
22: You know who has heard from me?
23: Who, Torts?
22: The bosses. Yeah.
23: The bosses. That's because you've heard from them.
22: Jeff Sharples with us in the VGK Insider Show on Fox Sports Las Vegas. We await the opposition in the Stanley Cup Final. The Golden Knights are representing the Western Conference, and the Eastern Conference features a 3-1 series lead for the Carolina Hurricanes over the Montreal Canadiens. That can be wrapped up as soon as tomorrow night with a gentleman's sweep if the Carolina Hurricanes continue. Let's start there, and then we'll double back and get your thoughts on the Golden Knights. John Shannon will also join us in just a little bit. A matter of Carolina getting back into the rhythm of things after the long layoff between the second and third rounds. That what we're seeing in this Eastern Conference Final?
23: Yeah, I think you're seeing some of that. You're probably seeing, Montreal started looking tired to me at the end of game two, and then in overtime they couldn't make a pass out of their own zone, and then that's kind of been a bit of an issue for them, up in Montreal as well. They started looking a little fatigued, and Dobish, he's still been excellent, but he hasn't been able to kind of stem the tide. So, you look at this time of year, and we saw, we'll get to the Colorado-Vegas series, but just to draw a parallel, I think, between the two series, I just think the further you go, it's so hard when the other team gets the upper hand on you, and we saw it in the Vegas series with Colorado. And I think we might be seeing a little bit of that now. You can't discount the Canadians with the way they've been able to be comeback kids, but, they've been held to very few shots for numerous games in the playoffs. They've been able to kind of dance by and get some victories out of them, but looks like Carolina's starting to find their groove a little bit and kind of really, really leaning on Montreal now.
21: Jeff, when you start to think about the Canadians, and you mentioned it, like they've been able to find ways in their first two series of these playoffs, like is there a blueprint they can utilize to get themselves back in the series? Like how do they win game five tomorrow?
23: Yeah, that's a good question, Ryan. I'm sure Marty St. Louis tuned in trying to hear the answer too. But, I think the one thing that they were able to do against Carolina is beat them at their own game in game one. And I know, we see this layoff and you see it all the time. It's Carolina just didn't have it, but Montreal came at them. They stretched them out. They're having a hard time making a pass. They're doing some things that, looks like they're very fatigued. So my kind of thought on that is get your forwards below the zone, rip it up the ice. You're going to have to deal with some icings, but they're already icing the puck a ton. And try and stretch out Carolina a little bit like you did in the first game. See if you can catch them on some odd man rushes, because Carolina is dominating you in so many different areas of the game that I think you have to try and stretch them. And I would also look at bringing some people, getting some new faces in that lineup, because you have some players that look like they're at this time of year, everybody's dealing with something, but they're get Gallagher back in there if you can, maybe another fresh face. I'm not sure if Jack Eye gives you what you need on the back end, but he's a big, strong guy. You get some energy, maybe up front is where they might need a little bit more, and maybe a big body on the back end and Jack Eye to kind of clean some people out and just very simple off the glass and out and then blow the zone and see if you can stretch Caroline out early in that game and get a lead on them.
22: Former National Hockey League defenseman Jeff Sharples with us in the VGK Insider Show, talking about the Golden Knights and their march to the Stanley Cup Final for the third time in 9 years. This is the VGK Insider Show on Fox Sports Las Vegas. Give me something from the Golden Knights series against Colorado that hasn't been talked about as much. So outside of the Marners, outside of the Stone, the Carter Hearts.
23: Well, okay. I mean, this has probably been talked about a little bit because Torts talks about it, but I'm going to talk about Dylan Coughlin playing the majority of the year in the American League and how important it is for your players to be in a good environment that Coach Craig fostered down there. And that, you know, Coughs came back in, Dylan came back in the organization this year. But that whole turnaround down, Bowman was another kid that's, you know, he's, we could see him in the next round, but we'll talk about Coughlin and Korzak, and mostly that, you know, Dylan Coughlin played three games all year with the VGK. He went down there. They turned things around from Christmas of last year in Henderson, and what they've done down there is pretty special. So you got Coach Craig, you got Jamie Heward running the D, Brett Kissio, obviously running things down there, and then you've got Freddie Brathwaite as your goalie coach. But I think the job that they did with getting him ready to play, he played in every situation in the American League, watched him in the playoffs, he played really well, and then they plugged him in, and he's grown, his game has grown. And, you know, it's kind of like Korzak's been in and out too, so we'll talk a little bit about him. But you're pulling your teammates along, and Korzak now, I mean, those two looked phenomenal together out there against the President's Trophy winner. And I know Colorado got nicked up, but you play what's in front of you, not, you know, what you hope you have. And I was really impressed. So those are two faces that, with Luzon out and McNabb missing part of game two, I believe it was in Colorado where he got banged up. Or it might have been, I can't remember, it was one or two, but those two have played an outsized role. And, you know, Coughlin assisting on Smith's goal to put them over the top against Colorado, that was a massive goal with, what, 5 minutes left in game four. So there's, you know, we talked about the fourth line, but I'll talk about those two young D. I mean, Dylan's 28 now, but just kudos to those guys and the job that they did, coming in and doing what was asked of them and a little bit more, which is amazing because the teams that they've been in there against can all fly.
22: Did you not have to do that in a similar fashion? Like you were younger, you were just turning pro, but did you not step into a playoff series with Detroit against Edmonton at the height of the Oilers?
23: He's such a good question asker, and you led me right to that. Yes, I actually came in when Gretzky and Messier and those guys were there. I got called up from junior, and I walked into Joe Louis Arena. I couldn't get out there because I was on the West Coast, and the game had started. I'd never heard a building so loud in my life. It actually shocked me when I walked in because Detroit had had a chance. I was underneath back by the Zamboni, and I could hear the noise, and we all know how loud T-Mobile gets. You're just walking in, and so I didn't play, I don't believe, until game four or five, and I got to play against you know, maybe the greatest team, if not the greatest team, one of them ever, in that Oiler juggernaut. So I had a similar experience, but I didn't come out of the American League. I came out of junior, and I obviously Dylan's situation is different. He's played games in the NHL before. Korzak's been up all year. But, yeah, it's you don't have to worry about adrenaline. It's there. And the big thing is I think that what these guys understand a little bit more is they understand the league. I didn't know the league, but I was lucky. I did. I had played an exhibition game against the Oilers, so I understood what kind of pace was needed and how fast they were. Because my first shift in exhibition season, Mark Messier blew by me like I was going. Well, I basically was going the other way, and so you understand that, and that's something that Dylan Coughlin and Korzak understood is the pace that Colorado was going to come at them with, and they matched that plus, and that's very impressive.
21: You know, I'm interested to kind of get your perspective on what this run might be able to do for Dylan Coughlin in the future. Like, obviously, the focus right now is on four more wins and a Stanley Cup championship. But we all know Dylan Coughlin. We all know he wants to get back to the National Hockey League as a regular. What does this type of run do for him in that regard?
23: Well, that's a great question, Ryan, because I've watched, you know, these guys and watched Dylan over the years, kind of bounced around a little bit after he left Vegas. And I just thought when he got put into the lineup, and I love the fact that they put him in because he just come out of playing in the playoffs in the American League against San Jose and Colorado, actually, you know, the Colorado's farm team. So, and he was logging heavy minutes. And I thought this is such a great opportunity. And again, a tip of the hat to him. Not unlike, you know, a guy that we remember well from VGK days, you know, our old friend Derek Englund, who never played his first game in the NHL till 28. Now Dylan's 28. He's played games before, but he's had a chance to restart everything, and everybody's watching. His first pass has always been really impressive to me. Korzak's first pass. These two guys are going north. They're playing the way Terrence wants them to do. They're not hanging on to it. They're getting it. They're moving their feet, and they're ripping it, and they both can pass really well. Dylan can shoot the puck a ton, and he's not dusting it off back there. He's just ripping it, and that is stuff that he's playing so simple and so efficient and so smart, and I think it's, I mean, I think if you're Kelly and George watching them, you know this player because you brought him back. Kelly brought him back. And you're, you know, just another guy that you've plugged in that I could see sticking around next year. And if he keeps going like this, I mean, I don't see him. I don't see him coming out of the lineup. I think you see him vying for an opening day spot again with the team next year. But as we say, let's play what's in front of us, and that's game one in Carolina or Montreal next week sometime.
0: Jeff Sharpe's chatting with us in the VGK Insider Show on Fox Sports Las Vegas. Give us a bit of a scouting report on Carolina, what you get against the Hurricanes, who are one win away from completing the Stanley Cup final matchup against Vegas.
23: Well, what you're gonna get is in your face. So you're like, well, how do we deal with that? Well, the one thing that the Golden Knights have faced in the first three rounds is teams with lots of pace. So you're gonna see a ton of pace. You're gonna see every puck pretty much is gonna get either rimmed or soft dumped into the corner. They love that, and then they try and work you hard below the goal line. So maybe a little bit of a different kind of scenario than what you've seen with some of the other teams. I think what Vegas has done really well, I mean, it was clinical, it was textbook the other night, especially, but staying above the puck, staying above Colorado. I think if you can stay above Carolina, you don't let them get going, don't let them come through the neutral zone, rim those pucks around the boards or dump them in so they can get on the forecheck. I think you can frustrate them, eat up the neutral zone, which they've done a really good job of. So you're going to get a lot of pace with Carolina. You're going to probably get a little bit more physicality than you've seen. But again, they're star players. You know, they're not the biggest guys. Blake, Stankoven, Aho, they're gamers. There's no question about it. But if that's who ends up coming, Vegas is going to need to rely on the physicality again to help deter lanes and kind of slow the progress up the ice. I do believe that the 6D that Carolina has are probably as good or better than any of the 6D they've seen so far, so they're going to have to go to work on them. But Carolina is going to bring pace. They're going to rim pucks, and they're going to try and work you down low, especially, you know, their bottom six.
0: Sharps, what's your schedule look like on the flying side with Alaskan Airlines? Will you be able to take in the games?
23: Yeah, well, that's probably a better topic off the air. But no, I think I will be able to, the way actually my schedule works out.
0: Good.
23: Yeah, I'm in pretty good shape to be at home to get the tour of the balcony, the new section 117.
0: Yeah.
23: So I'm going to look forward to that in game three or four. And then it looks like, depending on when we start, I should be able to slide in for six as well. So right now it's setting up perfectly around my work schedule. I'm just thrilled. I think everybody that's watched the VGK, throughout the year, and I think Captain Stone said it the best, they've gone through so much adversity this year, and all of a sudden they're 12-4, and they're looking – you know, for four more wins, but you can't win them all at one time. So they're looking for one more win, and that's next game. And I mean, it's been a real treat to watch them, and I think a real tip of the hat to the team and the management for constructing this team the way they have, because, boy, they do look awfully dangerous right now, and they look dialed, and that's what you want.
22: Well, if you are at T-Mobile for games 3 and 4, we will make sure that we get you on the air with the Scripps Sports pregame show, planning to do a one-hour pregame show during the Stanley Cup final. So make yourself available if you can.
23: Well, I was kind of hoping you could pick me up, you know, maybe at Town Square or like around the Lazy Dog or Whole Foods.
22: I can do that.
23: Yeah, I mean, if you don't mind, because it's funny, even I was having trouble getting parking later in the year, so I was like, I'll start leaning on Mallard a bit.
22: it's funny, like, if he doesn't have, like, a gate to go to, A15 or C16, something like that, as a pilot, he doesn't know how to get there.
23: That's. I'm glad all the sections are numbered, because I just go, like, okay, that's gate 117 or gate 12. At T-Mobile, so like we call them sections down there, but I refer to them as the gates, so that's good. 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
23: 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Thanks for having me on, guys. 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

0: there. 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
12: Off night, the Stanley Cup playoffs. Looking forward to the return to action with the Carolina Hurricanes trying to eliminate the Montreal Canadiens tomorrow night. We'll look at big picture items and zone in on the Vegas Golden Knights as we welcome in our NHL insider from 100% Hockey, the podcast. Here's John Shannon with us. What are you doing tonight without games right now?
13: Well, Gordy's had a good walk, and I'm going to reintroduce myself to my wife for 3 or 4 hours.
12: So she's disappointed.
13: Well, when she insisted I wear a name tag, that was a bit much.
12: Where do you think the chances are of Montreal being able to make things interesting in the East?
13: I think they can win one more game. Do I think they will? No, but I think that, you know, they have the talent to dig deep and can squeeze out a victory. We saw them do it in the Tampa series. We saw it do it in the Buffalo series. The one thing that I would say is that, and I think that, you know, the people in Vegas can appreciate this, is when you go back-to-back seven-game series, you know, by the third round, it takes a toll. And you do have to wonder how much of a toll it is taking emotionally and physically on this young Montreal team. And they're 2-5 at home. You know, all the great atmosphere, they're 2-5 at home. It's really quite fascinating to see how things have been managed by this hockey club.
14: When you look at Carolina, like, obviously they have been a team that has gotten to the Eastern Conference Final time after time. They hadn't really been able to get over the hump. They're a win away from doing it. What's different about this version of the Hurricanes?
13: Goaltending, I think, is a big part of it. I think that the depth of the forwards is much better. You know, the years past, Ryan, I remember talking about who was going to take the mantle and pull this team through the tough days. Who was going to be that guy or that group of guys? And what has occurred now, rather than relying on Svechnikov and Aho to do what they've had to do, that second line of Hall, Stankoven, and Blake have taken a lot of the pressure away from the first line, and you know, the first line wasn't really effective in the first two series and has become a little more effective in this series against Montreal. So I think the depth of the forwards, but you know, quite frankly, the biggest story, the biggest difference has been the play of Freddie Anderson, because it was almost a rite of spring. Was, yeah, Carolina's going to get to the second and maybe the third round, but their goaltending will let them down. And their goaltending hasn't let them down this year.
12: Carolina Hurricanes with Rod Brind'Amour at the helm, trying to eliminate the Montreal Canadiens and Marty St. Louis tomorrow night. The Montreal Canadiens a must win to extend the series. Rod Brind'Amour is an interesting case study here. He could have left for other places. He's underpaid compared to a lot of the other marquee coaches. Why do you think he stayed in Carolina?
13: Lifestyle. I think what you'll find, you know, it's fascinating. The life in North Carolina is pretty darn good. Lots of players who have played there move back there. Ron Francis really never left there, even though he was the president and general manager of the Seattle Kraken. Jim Rutherford, who was the president of the Vancouver Canucks, just moved back to Raleigh in the last week or so. So from that perspective, I think people in Vegas can understand it, is that it's a great place to live. It's a great place to raise a family. And so it's still a place where you have four seasons. There's lots of energy. in the communities there. There's lots of young people. When you think of, you know, North Carolina and Duke and North Carolina State, the triangle is a going concern when it comes to the modern industry of computer software. So there's a lot going for the lifestyle in North Carolina, and I think that's why people really don't necessarily gravitate there, but they stay there. Yeah, Rod Brindamore is underpaid. He's still making a lot of money. He's making well into seven figures. But at the same time, you know, he probably could have doubled his salary had he gone to a bigger market, in a much more intense hockey market, say in Canada or other parts of the U.S.
14: So I want to zero in now on Vegas and the sweep of the Colorado Avalanche. When you start to kind of look at that series, maybe before it started to where it is now, like, how big of an upset is this in your mind that the Golden Knights were able to sweep the Avalanche in the Western Conference Final?
13: Ryan, in the end, I don't think it's as big as people are making it out to be, because if you go and dissect all four games, you know, it wasn't really, I mean, was there one lopsided game? Would that be fair to say? One?
14: Mm-hmm.
13: But when you think about the Vegas comeback in game three, when you think of the one-goal games into the third period, what it speaks to, in my mind, was how long it took for the Golden Knights to get their swagger back from the season. It's one of those things where I think that there was an expectation in Vegas all season long, just as there was in a couple of other markets in the Pacific Division. And it took a little bit of adjustment one way or the other, whether it be adjusting from William Karlsson's injury, whether it be allowing John Tortorella to come in and take over, whether it be finding Carter Hart as the goaltender. I think there's a horde of things that got through 82 games that allowed the Golden Knights to be actually better than what they have, 90 points?
14: 96.
13: Yeah, so they were a lot closer, really, in talent and ability to the press.

0: let's put the metaphor that the Vegas Golden Knights are a good old Cadillac with a V8 engine in it. Maybe something that Elvis would have driven down the strip. And for the first 74 games, they didn't fire on all cylinders. There was something missing. And whether you define Bruce Cassidy to John Tortorella as an oil change or a tune-up, that's what this team needed. There was a real belief that this vintage car could, still run smoothly. And I think when you did the adjustments, and some of those we've already talked about, whether it be Tortorella, whether it be Carlson's return, Carter Hart, then that's exactly what happened. And now that Cadillac's driving down the strip, firing on all cylinders. And it's going to be tough to stop.
1: He is the mechanic, John Shannon, with us on the BGK Insider Show on Fox Sports Las Vegas.
0: Somebody in Vegas will appreciate that metaphor. Somebody. You may not, Darren, but somebody will.
1: I do. I think it's great. It just earned you a new nickname.
0: The mechanic.
1: Yeah.
0: It's better than Shanny.
2: That's a very good point. Not to spend too much time on Colorado, but obviously a disappointing end to a remarkable regular season for them, President's Trophy winners, all of that. What comes next for the Avalanche?
0: Oh, gosh. Well, you guys were around the arena and you heard the rumblings. And the two rumblings were that Chris McFarland was potentially leaving to be the new hockey guru in Nashville. Not sure that's true. And if Jared Bednar lost in four straight games, he automatically became a bad coach and was going to be fired. So I think that those two storylines dovetail well into each other, because if you're Joe Sakic and you're the Kroenke family, I don't think you want to lose both of those people who have been really, really solid citizens for your organization for a long period of time. So for the sake of argument, if Chris McFarland does leave, don't you want to keep the continuity of somebody between the players and the front office? And so Jared Bednar might stay. And then if McFarland does stay, then you would consider the Bednar thing, although I think it's idiotic. Jared Bednar was 8-1 and then lost four. He went from being a genius in the first two rounds to being a bum in the third round. It doesn't make any sense to me.
1: What about this McFarland to Nashville rumor? What do you make of that?
0: Well, I don't know. I honestly don't know even how much validity there is to it. It's out there. I don't know Chris at all. I do know that Barry Trotz is in Kelowna at the CHL Memorial Cup having a good time watching junior games. So it does sound like, something has been agreed to with a manager, because Barry's part of the search committee for the Predators. So you have to wonder if it's coming sooner than later and what will happen. The McFarland story just seen in the last 10 days seemed to have gained some sort of life unto itself, with no attribution to anybody or with no denial or affirmation from McFarland or the Avalanche. So we'll just have to wait and see.
1: I keep trying to figure out what's the draw. He's already a general manager of a very good franchise, working with Joe Sakic. Is it better to be president? Like, do you grow up wanting to be president? I understand why there's that role, and it's always almost unanimously filled by former general managers. I would think that there's more teeth in being a general manager right now for Chris McFarland, because does he want to give up that and just be president in Nashville? I can't grab a firm grip on it.
0: Yeah, well, there are a couple of things. First of all, I would expect the wallet to be deeper in Nashville than it would be in Denver, believe it or not. So when we talked about Rod Brind'Amour staying in Raleigh because he loved it there and, shunned more money elsewhere, maybe Chris McFarland isn't potentially going to shun money

0: for a new job title. And if I was McFarland, I would assume that you'd end up for the first little while to have both jobs, president and general manager. So, and at the same time, you know, if you're the head of the hockey operation in Nashville, you're not reporting to Joe Sakic. And that's not a knock at Joe, nor am I questioning the relationship between McFarland and Sakic. But, you know, Joe Sakic's the boss. So this is one step up for an opportunity for a guy to build his own team, really. And it would be, I think it would be a great challenge. I also think that, you know, you look at situations and somebody's got interest in you, the grass looks a little greener there.
1: It wouldn't make sense that they're waiting on something, because it's dragged on for a while in Nashville.
0: Yeah, it has. I think it's about 115 or 116 days. Now, they do have a general manager. Mm-hmm. It's not as if that the manager is void there. Barry Trotz is still the manager. They still have a front office that are doing their amateur scouting meetings and the pro scouting meetings, and they will have people at the Combine in Buffalo next week. So it's not as if it's, you know, everything stalled in Nashville. It's just that you want to be able to put things in place. Now, you know, there may be caveats. Again, I don't want to go down the rabbit hole too deep, but there may be caveats that, yes, Chris McFarland could be the new president and general manager, but he can't be involved in the draft because he's already done the work for Colorado. I don't know. It's a long time ago now, but Darren, you would remember Peter Chiarelli was hired to be the general manager of the Boston Bruins after being the assistant general manager in Ottawa, and he could not be involved at the Bruins draft table and could not be involved in free agency. In fact, the guy that was involved in free agency and ran the draft was Jeff Gorton, who is now the president of hockey operations in Montreal.
1: John Shannon with us on the VGK Insider Show on Fox Sports Las Vegas.
2: John, I'll slide in one more question about the Golden Knights. On the cusp of their third Stanley Cup final appearance in 9 seasons, and, you know, we kind of touched on it yesterday, each team is different in terms of what they had at the time. Core's a little bit the same, but generally different teams here going to 3 different Stanley Cup final appearances. When you start to think about what this team has been able to do since coming into the league, how they've been able to reinvent themselves year over year, what's your kind of feel or sense of how Kelly McCrimmon, George McPhee continually get this team moving in the right direction to be among the very best in the league?
0: Well, I think that in many ways you've already told everybody the story, and that is the continuous nature that George and Kelly do on a constant basis. They are continuing to tweak, constantly tweaking this organization, always wondering if there's a better mousetrap for this organization. Can we improve our third line? Can we improve our goaltending? Can we get an elite winger? You know, they've come a long way from, you know, the team of misfits, where everybody was in that realm of, you know, getting paid close to the same amount of money. And now what has happened is that this team has become a big spender. They know how to spend the money. They know how to spend it well. But they are relentless in their pursuit of greatness. You know, it's funny. Down the street in the football stadium, the founder of the Raiders was Al Davis, and you can correct me if I'm not wrong, but his slogan was, "Just win, baby." Mm-hmm. Well, there's not much difference in my mind in what Al Davis used to bring to that franchise than what George and Kelly have brought to the Golden Knights. Just win. That's who they have. They owe it to Mr. Foley. They owe it to the fan base. They owe it to the players. They owe it to the organization. And quite frankly, in the 9 years, that's exactly what they've done. Just win.
1: enjoy game five tomorrow night, and we look forward to talking to you when the Stanley Cup Final gets underway next week. Any chance you'd pop down to Vegas for the Stanley Cup Final?
0: I don't know. I have to figure that one out. I guess I have to wait for the golden invitation. So
1: you're invited.
0: Yeah, but that's from you.
1: Oh, you need it from other people?
0: I probably need it more from Jen than I do from you. So
1: I was going to say that you need multiple invitations.
0: And by the way, before I forget, I just want to say hello to my pal George McPhee. Hmm. So, because I know he's listening, he's driving home now. He doesn't have to worry. He's got the night off. Probably can go down to a concert on the Strip. Life is good.
1: General manager for a long time in the National Hockey League, and continue to influence the Vegas Golden Knights as the president of hockey operations, and our good friend George McPhee, along with John Shannon. We'll talk to you tomorrow on 100% Hockey.
0: Cheers, boys.
1: See you, buddy. He's our NHL insider. Does a great job. We're so thankful that he gives us his time. The former executive producer of Hockey Night in Canada, John Shannon, with us. 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